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Saturday, May 30th, between 12 noon and 12 midnight, brings the 20th and final Leona 625 Jeff Burrows 24-hour drum marathon down at Good Time Charlie's. That's right, this wonderful event is celebrating 20 years of fundraising with close to an incredible $800,000 raised since its inception, spread out amongst a number of local charities. This event is centered around one thing: Jeff Burrows of the Tea Party spending 24 hours straight behind the kit rocking out with local bands all day long. It is always a spectacle to behold and always an incredible time. That's Saturday from 12 p.m. to 12 a.m. at Good Time Charlie's, so plenty of opportunities to check it out, and if you can't make it, consider donating directly at harmonyinaction.com. Also happening Saturday, May 30th, is the Downtown Windsor Farmers Market, running from 9 a.m. to 2 p.m. This farmers market has everything that you may need to keep you satisfied on a spring Saturday. Farm fresh fruit and veggies, unique artisan food products, entertainment for kids and adults alike, community booths, food demonstrations, you name it, they got it. 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Sunday, May 31st, from 9 a.m. to 1 p.m., head on out to the Ford Test Track in Windsor for the IG Wealth Walk for Alzheimer's. Registration starts at 8:30 that morning, and as you may know, it is for such an incredible cause. $50 million have been raised across Canada since 2015, and if you can't join the walk, head to the Alzheimer's Society of Canada website for more information and alternatives. 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This has been Marcus Passeri with your weekend lineup. 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

This is Marcus Passeri of 107.9 The Berg with your weekend lineup. Saturday, May 30th, between 12 noon and 12 midnight, brings the 20th and final Leona 625 Jeff Burrows 24-hour drum marathon down at Good Time Charlie's. That's right, this wonderful event is celebrating 20 years of fundraising with close to an incredible $800,000 raised since its inception, spread out amongst a number of local charities. This event is centered around one thing: Jeff Burrows of the Tea Party spending 24 hours straight behind the kit, rocking out with local bands all day long. It is always a spectacle to behold and always an incredible time. That's Saturday from 12 p.m. to 12 a.m. at Good Time Charlie's, so plenty of opportunities to check it out, and if you can't make it, consider donating directly at harmonyinaction.com. Also happening Saturday, May 30th, is the Downtown Windsor Farmers Market, running from 9 a.m. to 2 p.m. This farmers market has everything that you may need to keep you satisfied on a spring Saturday. Farm fresh fruit and veggies, unique artisan food products, entertainment for kids and adults alike, community booths, food demonstrations, you name it, they got it. Go check it out for yourself, folks, down on Pulitzer Street. Sunday, May 31st, from 9 a.m. to 1 p.m., head on out to the Ford Test Track in Windsor for the IG Wealth Walk for Alzheimer's. Registration starts at 8:30 that morning, and as you may know, it is for such an incredible cause. $50 million have been raised across Canada since 2015, and if you can't join the walk, head to the Alzheimer's Society of Canada website for more information and alternatives. Sunday, May 31st at 11 a.m., you can find yourself down at the coziest spot in town for story time. 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For events, details, and latest information, head to our website at ckbg.ca and check out our community calendar. This has been Marcus Passeri with your weekend lineup. Stay cool, Amherstburg.

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great year it's been. Head in a bottle, put my heart in a case. Head's getting harder to act my age. Play a sad song on a tiny violin for the man at the bar confessing his sins.

Hey, Amisburg, it's Spencer Doobie, the legend. 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
1: Good day, Amherstburg. It's myself, Laura D'Alessandro.
2: And it's Ron Joffew from the Rivertown Times, back on the airways of 107.9 FM CKBG The Burg for the Rivertown Times Week in Review. 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
1: Last Wednesday of the month, where did May go? Holy smokes.
2: Where's 2026 going? It's just the month flew by, the year flew by, and here we are.
1: Staring down the face of graduations and the end of the school year. But another month and the kids will be out, so officially summer is upon us. Turning our attention to the paper, a 20-year dream in the making finally became reality last week when the official public opening of the Colavino Conservation Area came to fruition.
2: Yeah, it's been a while. It's been a long-time goal of the Colavino family, and I know back 4 years ago or so, they officially donated the land, and now the land is open. The Colavino Conservation Area is now open to the public. It's located on North Side Road. It is just off of County Road 20 / Front Road North, whatever it goes by to you, and basically wherever you turn, before you get out over the bridge over the Kennard River, hang a right and go down about 200 meters, and there it is. And it's between the highway and concession 2 north. So they have trails, they have a shade structure, they have you can go check out the wetland, and there's more amenities to come down there. And they had a big event last Thursday morning, and we were there, and a lot of other people were there too. They had their first field trips from Holy Cross Catholic Elementary School in LaSalle. They were out. You had not only dignitaries from Amherstburg Council, you had people from around Windsor, Essex come out, and it's a big deal. It's about 150 acres, I believe they said, and it's just wetland and significant environmental area, and it's one more amenity for the town of Amherstburg, as was pointed out during the presentation. I believe it was Gordon Orr from TWEPI pointed out. That's Tourism Windsor, Essex, Pelee Island, or TWEPI for short. What he said, ecotourism and birding are just becoming more and more popular in the region, and this plays right into that. So it was quite the experience at the big ribbon cutting. The Colavino family donated an additional $50,000 to the Essex Region Conservation Foundation on top of the $100,000 they donated a few years ago. And now we can all enjoy a new conservation area in the town of Amherstburg.
1: Are you going to become a birder? I could see that.
2: Well, I got my bird feeder in my backyard, so
1: get you some binoculars.
2: I just kind of look at what's hanging out my bird feeder, and everything from cardinals to blue jays to got a big crow hanging out there.
1: That fits.
2: And some sparrows and all kinds of robins, I think. And
1: are you able to like launch a paddleboard or go canoeing down here at the conservation area? Do they have a launch or a way to access the waterway?
2: They will be. I don't think there is one yet, but that is in the cards. And one day, and maybe that's what the $50,000 will help go towards. But
1: I have a paddleboard you're more than welcome to use. I'd help you launch it.
2: I'm sure you would.
1: Right out into the river.
2: Exactly, yeah. Just throw me in the middle of the Detroit River or the Lake Erie and watch me float
1: there goes
2: away.
1: Ron. The long-awaited opening of the playground at Malden Center also happened last week.
2: That's been coming for quite some time. They've had it fenced off for quite some time, let the grass grow. Now everything's open, everything's complete. And the kids are playing on the new playground out in Malden Center. Of course, that park is located right next door to Malden Central Public School.

0: on County Road 20. And so people can check that out and play on the new, their kids can play on the new playground, and maybe the adults too, and yeah, have a little fun. It's almost right off the parking lot there, and not too close to the Ball Diamonds. And so that's another amenity at Malden Center Park. And so we had a lot of families just already chomping at the bit to use it. And they had the ribbon cutting, and even before that, they already had kids playing on the equipment. So that was great to see, and kids were having a lot of fun. New World Park Solutions was the firm that actually constructed the baseball-themed park out in Malden Center. So, again, one more playground for kids to play on here in Amherstburg.
1: Amherstburg Town Council met Monday night. Although the agenda wasn't overly heavy, four delegates spoke before council, and that sparked some long debates between council members.
0: Yeah, what to do with the $500,000 that Diageo gave to the town. We found out just hours before the meeting, it's got to be whatever the town puts forward has to meet with provincial approval and go towards things like economic development. Council's looking at the waterfront property, the old Duffy's lands, or the Navy Yard Park extension, or the Waterfront Festival Plaza. Apparently, this Dalhousie Street property goes by many names these days.
1: Does it have an official name?
0: Apparently, now it's going by Waterfront Festival Plaza. That, of course, is in right around 300 Dalhousie Street, where obviously where Duffy's used to be. And so they're going to earmark some funds for that, or request that funds be earmarked for that. They're going to look at possibly making a donation to ACS, possibly opening up the road or Girard Street / Balaclava Street, looking after community grants. There's a whole list of stuff that council will be putting to the province to ask for approval on for the $500,000 in Diageo funds. And hopefully we'll see what the province says. Hopefully we get news quickly. You know, these folks lost their jobs. Hopefully there can be some sort of commemoration for them, and they and their service can be remembered for not just now, but for many years to come. So hopefully that can be part of the waterfront development or whatever they decide.
1: They had wanted it to go to ACS. Mrs. Dufour spoke to that. Was that she was one of the delegates that spoke on behalf of Diageo?
0: Yeah, so that's kind of where that idea came from. Of course, Nikki Dufour is represents retirees from Diageo with Unifor. That's kind of what they requested because they were big supporters of Amherstburg Community Services. That was one of the topics of discussions. And we got the story starts on page 2 of this week's issue of the Rivertown Times and continues on through page 4. So check it out as part of this week's edition. We also had, speaking of the Waterfront Festival Plaza, they had discussions on that and the opening and possible sculpture that's going in to represent Caldwell First Nation. And the sculpture was a debate in and of itself. Some people were wondering, you know, does it reflect all Indigenous people? Others were wondering, you know, what the Italian community wanted wanted a sculpture put in Navy Yard Park. You know, what's going on with that? How can, you know, are we going to get a chance to partner with the town? So there was that angle to it. That was an extensive debate, as was the $30,000 that had been proposed for the grand opening. That has been dramatically scaled back. It's gone from a 3-day celebration to a 1-day ribbon cutting, and it will likely be on during the workday, so town staff does not have to get paid extra. There was those that said, you know what, we've waited years for that, for this, and let us not wait any longer. Let's make a big celebration. And others are like, you know, let's scale back on the cost. So those who voted for scale back on the cost won, and it's going to be a ribbon cutting. And the property will be open for the civic holiday weekend in the first weekend in August. So keep your eyes open for that.
1: I'm a little disappointed. I kind of agreed. I think it was Councillor Allaire and Don MacArthur. You know, like, let's celebrate this. This has been a lot of hard work. And like Councillor Allaire said, it's not very often that a municipality tears down a building to put up a park. So I was kind of hoping for, you know, some big kickoff. Don wanted fireworks and a drone show. He wanted everything in to invite, you know, past mayors that were very influential in this process. I understand, you know, money is tight and that's budget issues are something for everybody to consider. But, you know, just to now know it's going to be something that happens on Friday afternoon. And I don't know, it could have been something really great for the town. It'll be great nonetheless, but just to have kicked it off with a big festival would have been kind of cool.
0: Also, as Councilor Allaire saying, there's a lot of other stuff in town sure. That weekend, so
1: it is what it is, right?
0: Yep, so it's going to be a one-day ribbon-cutting event down at New Park, where Duffy's used to be.
1: Very exciting. A ruling has been made regarding conflict of interest allegations regarding Deputy Mayor Chris Gibb and Councilor Lyndon Crane.
0: They've been cleared of all these allegations by the Integrity Commissioner. There were concerns over their participation in council's discussions back in February or whether to sponsor a Amherstburg Chamber of Commerce Business Excellence Award. And the letter basically concluded they were not in conflict. They are no longer members of the Chamber Board. Their businesses that they work for and operate may be, but they personally are not. And the charges were dismissed, and or the allegations were dismissed. And this will not go forward any further. And so we get full story on that on page 3 of this week's issue of the Rivertown Times.
1: Keeping in the mode of council, another council candidate profile is featured in this week's issue of Rivertown Times. T.J. Botsford sat down with Ron last week.
0: And we got more about what he stands for and why he's running in this week's issue of the Rivertown Times. He's currently one of three as of this recording that have filed their papers. We're meeting with another candidate this week and hope to connect with a third coming up. And if you're planning to run, we'll be reaching out and doing profiles on everyone. We want everyone to know who people are, what they stand for, and why they're running for council. Of course, the municipal election is October 26th. And people have until August 21st to file. And I should point out, it's August 21st at 2 p.m. So if you go in at 3 p.m., thinking you're on time, you are not. It's August 21st at 2 p.m. to file your paperwork for the October 26th municipal election.
1: Turning attention to sports, it should be the Wildcats roundup this week. Wildcats action includes senior girls soccer and boys baseball.
0: The girls kind of broke through, and they've had a long-standing rivalry, especially in the WEXA AAA final against the Holy Names Knights. And this year, they finally broke through and did it. They knocked off the Knights 2-1. Holy Names is a very strong team, but Villanova proved that they are as well. And they got a couple goals in the first half, and that carried them to victory. And they now play in Swassa this week. And so good luck to Villanova there. The Villanova baseball team, just a shout out to them. Thanks for letting me know everything that's happening with the team and when they're playing. And as of press time, at least they still had a shot at Swassa, but they lost out in the WEXA tournament final. They lost to St. Anne's last Friday morning at Cullen Stadium, within Micmac Park in Windsor. So, but still a great year for the young Wildcats team. A lot to be proud of there. And again, we'll be keeping an eye out. And they still had a chance at Swassa. Depends on the how St. Anne's did at their Swassa game. So if there's any further updates, we will be happy to let you know. And I know North Star, they were in their baseball playoffs on Monday. They hosted Essex and won 3-0. And they're out on the road today to play Bell River in the WEXA semifinals. So good luck to the Wildcats and good luck to the Wolves.
1: Four North Star athletes signed university scholarships last week.
0: Yeah, we had Ashton Fevereau in football going to the University of Windsor. We have Max Ricciuti in soccer also going to the University of Windsor. Emma Rudling will take her track and field skills to Wayne State University. And Peyton Malosh will be heading to the University of Michigan Dearborn campus for her softball skills. So best of luck to all four North Star athletes. We were out there Thursday morning. And congratulations to all. It was great to see these fine athletes and these fine young people and earning their way, at least partial scholarships, to their post-secondary education. Of course, post-secondary education is expensive, so it's great to see them, you know, getting some funds and getting out there and pursuing their dreams, both in education, which is the most important thing, of course, and athletics as well. So we hope in both aspects of their life, academically and athletically, they excel in university like they did in high school, and best of luck to all four. That's Max Ricciuti, Ashton Fevereau, Emma Rudling, and Peyton Malosh. So great job to all four of these North Star Wolves.
1: Congrats to them and their parents.
0: And their teachers and their coaches.
1: being a sports mama, I know that it's not without its sacrifices and challenges to get your kids where they need to be. And that's, I think, every parent's dream if you're a parent of an athlete, is to maybe have a payoff in the end. So congratulations to all four of them, and good luck down the road. Turning our attention to the weekend, Ride for Dad is Sunday morning, and the first stop is going to be here at the Royal Canadian Legion, Fort Malden, Branch 157. We don't have an exact time, but I've heard rumblings around 10, 10:30 they should be coming in.
0: Yeah, I believe the Thunder Road Harley-Davidson in Windsor kickstands up, as they say. It's, I'm not pretending.
1: That's your cool motorcycle term, Ron?
0: Exactly, yeah. That's I pretend I'm hip and cool for once.
1: You're wearing your chaps on Sunday?
0: I don't think I'd look good in those. But at any rate, they leave Windsor about 10 a.m., and their first stop is Royal Canadian Legion, Fort Malden, Branch 157. So if you hear some rumbling of motorcycles coming down the highway and heading into the downtown core, that's what's happening. And the Legion does a nice barbecue for them, and they play gracious host to these fine folks raising money for prostate cancer and prostate cancer awareness. And the Ride for Dad is this Sunday morning. So I'm guessing anywhere from, say, 10:30 or so, right through to 11, somewhere in there, you'll hear the rumbling of motorcycles as they make their way through Amherstburg and around the route. And they usually go around the county and raising money for prostate cancer awareness. So and prostate cancer treatment. So and just a reminder to all men everywhere, and, you know, get yourself tested for that as well. It's, you know, could save your life. So great job by all these Mile the Motorcycle riders, by the Legion, by every other host along the Ride for Dad. And make sure you get yourself checked.
1: Saturday, May 30th, is going to be an Old English High Tea presented by St. John the Baptist Church Catholics Women's League. It's going to be at the Columbus Community Hall at 190 Richmond Street. Tickets are $25. It runs from 12 to 3. And if you're interested in getting a ticket, call June at 519-736-5078. And proceeds go to local charities. There'll be a silent auction and a hat contest. Ron, you have a fascinator you're going to wear?
0: I don't.
1: I have one you can borrow.
0: Okay, thanks.
1: I made it.
0: I may have to take you up on it. And people can also go down the rabbit hole at North Star High School Thursday and Friday nights at 7 o'clock. The musical production that the students of North Star are putting on, with the help, of course, of their teachers / directors. That's, again, Thursday and Friday night, May 28 and 29, 7 o'clock both nights. And tickets are $10.
1: And Friday, you and I are going to be at the Libro Center, not so much for me, but more for you, because it's the Active Aging Expo at the Libro from 10 to 1. So, like I said, not so much my life impacted, but yours. I got to keep you active in your elderly state that you're in.
0: Yes, exactly. Yeah, you might have to...
1: It's your little trip for the day. I'll take you out.
0: Yeah, we're going on a day trip to the Libro for the Active Aging Expo, and...
1: It's always fun, though.
0: Yeah, well, I'm there. I'll cover it for the paper. So
1: I hope the blonde coach bar is there again. That made it way fun last year.
0: Exactly, yeah. And maybe I'll be driving.
1: Yeah, maybe you drive back.
0: Exactly. You drive there, I'll drive back. And so it's put on by the town of Amherstburg and Amherstburg Community Services. Again, that's 10 a.m. until 1 p.m. this Friday, May 29th at the Libro Center.
1: Anything else you wanted to highlight, Ronald, before we head off here?
0: Just make sure you pick up your tourist guides, or the Explore Amherstburg tourist guides are being scattered around town and the region. And if you can still find a phone book, you can still pick one up as well.
1: We do have a link on the website to the tourist guide, so there's always that.
0: Absolutely. And so check that out, rivertowntimes.com. And shout out to our drivers, Louise and Ashley. They're going around our community dropping off phone books, tourist guides, and, of course, the Rivertown Times. The paper is in Amherstburg, Essex, Harrow, and LaSalle. So make sure you pick up your copy, and thanks to Louise and Ashley.
1: All right, Amherstburg, have a great day.
0: Have a great day, have a great week, and we'll be back here on the airwaves of 107.9 CKBG The Berg next Wednesday at 12 noon and the replay at 4:30 p.m. Brought to you by the Hearing and Dizziness Clinic, located at 285 Sandwich Street South in Amherstburg, or also find us in LaSalle, Essex, and Windsor. 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

0: Great. Nathan Carr, your host, and of course with me as always, Richard Petty. Richard, how are you doing, my friend?
1: I think I'm doing okay. We'll find out through the course of this production. Listen, we're back. Yeah. We've done about 20 of these now. Yeah. We have 30 to go, and this will be the third time we've done a nonprofit, and it's Community Services or Meals on Wheels. And Kathy, right beside me, who's a director and has been the director for a while, is going to answer all of the great things that they do in our community.
0: Well, yeah. I want to jump into it. Kathy, first of all, welcome. As you can see, we run a very fun time here on What Makes Annisburg Great. Tell me a little bit about Community Services, Meals on Wheels, and why it's so important to our community.
2: You know, actually, we were founded 53 years ago. So that's, that's something I think that agency should be proud of. And it was actually founded 53 years ago because there was a group of citizens that were concerned about seniors' nutritional needs. So that's how it started. And now our Meals on Wheels program services Harrow, LaSalle, McGregor, and Annisburg. And we also have many other services too that are, I believe we have over 20 services now.
0: Wow. And when you're taking on something like that, that's going to take a lot of help and a lot of volunteering.
2: Mm-hmm.
0: How many volunteers do you have?
2: We have, I believe we're upwards of almost 120 volunteers. So we just had our volunteer appreciation dinner because we got to show them the love every year that we, you know, without them, honestly, we could not do our jobs.
0: What is kind of their role in all of this? What do the volunteers do and why is it so important?
2: Well, our volunteers, the main group, they're our Meals on Wheels drivers, right? So they deliver the meals out, because when you're delivering to four different areas, upwards of about 100 meals a day, you can't do it yourself. So we have volunteers that do that. We have volunteers in our food bank, which we took on in 2020. We do congregate dining. So we have groups that come in, help with senior lunches. They do calls to seniors. They do visits because some people are homebound. So they do that. We have a variety of different volunteer opportunities.
0: Well, I can see your face kind of light up when you talk about this. Why is it so important to you? What is it that kind of drives you when you're working with this?
2: I think for me, it's the ability to help those in need or, you know, in your community. And I think what I really love about it too with the volunteer, because I actually started as a volunteer with the organization. So I think what's good is, you know, you see people that maybe are retired and all that, but still want to belong to their community and give back. So when they volunteer, it's just a beautiful thing to watch them and like how they feel so good about themselves. And then they form connections with our clients and that too. So it's a win-win for everybody.
0: And they kind of pass it along, right? They get into it and then people see it. They say, hey, you know, I'm doing this. I'm enjoying it. And then the word kind of spreads like that. That's really great.
1: One of the things Kathy told me is, well, they're seniors. Mm-hmm. And because of their lack of mobility, they're really kind of housebound. Mm-hmm. And there's kind of a bond that occurs between the person delivering. And it might be the only person that person talks to during the day.
2: Yeah. So it's really important that they have that social connection for both, you know, like for both the volunteer and the client.
0: Yeah. And I know not-for-profit, certainly a very big passion of Richard's as well. And you've made some donations in the past to the house, to the Annisburg Food and Fellowship Mission. I understand you're making a donation as well.
1: Yes. If you check us online, you'll see a picture of Kathy and I with a big check. I've given her a real check already. Don't try to cash that one. I think the bank would have problems with it. But yes, once again, we're donating $1,000 and also encouraging others to donate, because part of your job is raising funds, isn't it?
2: Yes. First of all, thank you for the donation. We always appreciate donations. And yes, like a big part of our agency is fundraising and donations. So we have to work year round on that. We are partially funded from the government. Mm-hmm. Another misnomer I want to clear up is we are not a part of the town. I just want to clear that up. So we rely on, like, when people pay for their meals or their rides, we also have accessible transportation. So that, and with the donations and fundraising, that's how we keep providing these services.
0: And if the wonderful folks in our community want to get involved and contribute, how can they do that?
2: They can go online. There's a donation process. They can call the office. They can stop by our office at 320 at Richmond Street, the hub. But I would just say they can call the office and we'll gladly guide them through it.
0: We're certainly glad to have you here and joining us on What Makes Annisburg Great. Richard, do you want to talk about what's coming up next week? week? Do you want
1: to? I'd just like to say they're at the Hub, and the Hub has been controversial in the past, but you looked at the house is there.
0: Yeah.
1: The boxing club is there. Your organization is there. It's a really important community space, and communities really need spaces like this. So I thought it was brilliant.

0: that a number of years ago, mm-hmm. the town bought it and maintains it. And it brings all of those same kind of synergistic mm-hmm. organizations together. So I'm all for it for those naysayers on mm-hmm. the hub. It's a misstep. It's great for the community.
1: I saw Richard just kind of nodding and say, throw it to me. I got something to say here. Kathy, thank you so much for coming in. This has been absolutely wonderful. And Richard, as always, we'll do it again next week on another episode of What Makes Amherstburg Great on CKBG The Burg.

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Sunday, May 31st from 9 a.m. to 1 p.m., head on out to the Ford Test Track in Windsor for the IG Wealth Walk for Alzheimer's. 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

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Sunday, May 31st from 9 a.m. to 1 p.m., head on out to the Ford Test Track in Windsor for the IG Wealth Walk for Alzheimer's. 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

0: Hey, Amisburg, it's Spencer Doobie, the legend. Tune in this Monday at 1:15 p.m. to hear Mark Braddock of Tease live in the studio for Music Monday, exclusively on Amisburg's 107.9 The Berg.
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on your cigarette break. It's like 10,000 spoons when all you need is a knife. It's meeting the man of my dreams and then meeting his beautiful wife. And isn't it ironic?

107.9 The Berg. Ladies and gentlemen, you are listening to another edition of the Local Hour with your pal Marcus Passeri. 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Say it with me, the best care for your pet in town. $2 Bill and His Bad Pennies were just heard kicking things off there with their tune Newfoundland Bullet. Starting Sunday off with a sea shanty, well, I fully support it. We've got Slim Pickerel coming up next with Muskoka Memories. Switching it up just a little bit. Absolutely love Muskoka. Haven't been in far too long. Here's Slim Pickerel on the Berg.

Amherstburg, good afternoon. Sunday's finest hour is upon us, the local hour here on 107.9 The Burg. And you just heard Windsor's Bobby Sproat and his song Heartbreaker. Lots of fun guitar work on that tune. He plays downtown at Fog and Meteor all the time, so if you're digging his sound, check him out on Instagram for any upcoming shows at Bobby Sproat. Now, we've got the ultimate music duo out of Kingsville coming up next. That would be Fresh Breath. These guys spent a good chunk of winter touring around Texas. I'm sure it was simply an incredible time. They're officially back home, hitting those local stages up again. They were rocking Cottam last night, and just like Bobby, check them out on Instagram for any show updates at Fresh Breath Band. Here they are with their tune Through My Window here on 107.9 The Burg.

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107.9 The Berg. Happy Sunday, folks. It's your pal Marcus Passeri coming at you guys live from our studio in historic Sandwich Street with The Local Hour. Some Mike McDonald for you guys there with his tune Follow You. Mike's been featured here on The Local Hour pretty much since day one. Always love hearing his acoustic guitar ringing out through these speakers. And speaking of day one artists, Mr. Tim Swaddling is up next, bringing the tempo up, laying the law down with his tune Real Gone. It's a knee slapper, a foot tapper, and a showstopper, but the show must go on. Here's Tim Swaddling on the one, the only, The Berg.

The One and Only You by Dale DeMore here on 107.9 The Berg. Yes, you're spot on. We are smack dab in the middle of Sunday's finest hour here on CKBG. That's the local hour, if you don't know by now. The show where I spin the finest local tunes that Windsor Essex has to offer, and you sit back in your cozy chair and maybe treat yourself to a nice cocktail, maybe a Caesar, maybe with all the fixins too, maybe a little spicy as well. Frankly, I just like to project and live vicariously through you guys on Sundays. The plot thickens, and part of the plan is hitting the airwaves up next. These guys rock like you wouldn't believe, so strap in, buckle up, Amisburg. We are cranking it up to 11. Here's I'm Coming Down by Part of the Plan on the Berg.

Well, Amisberg, you just heard his son a few songs ago, and there's the patriarch of the McDonald family, Tim McDonald, with his song The Grandstand here on The Berg, and the apple sure doesn't fall far from the tree, that's what they say. Musicians always raise other musicians, and that's just but one of the reasons why this industry is so special. Music is the universal language, folks, believe me. Or Believe in Me, at least that's the title of the next song here on the Local Hour by a band from way out west in Fernie, BC, Heart and the Gold, here on 107.9 The Berg.

Good afternoon, Amherstburg. Not the warmest day in the world out there, but we're supposed to have nothing but sun today, and you just love to hear that. Just like you love to hear the eight-piece group out of Windsor there, the Bishop Boys with their song Halfway There. Whoa, I just used the word there way too many times there. Oh God, I can't stop. We're spiraling. Anyways, Mike Cervini is coming up next here on the Local Hour with his song Shooting Star. Mike's been rocking our show from the very genesis of the Local Hour. I probably could have used a simpler word there as well, but the word genesis is way cooler than the word beginning, and you know it. Here's Mike Cervini, folks.

At Fort Malden Animal Hospital, we know your pets are family members, and we treat them like one of our own. We see dogs, cats, rabbits, and rodents, knowing that big or small, these animals deserve to live a healthy life.

107.9 The Berg, like Billy Joel meets David Bowie. You just heard Here's to the Future by Richard Janik from Tecumseh. No big deal, but Richard is a certified legend in the Windsor Essex music scene, having opened for such acts as Burton Cummings, Three Dog Night, Emerson, Lake and Palmer, you know, just to name a few. I mean, what a resume, what a tune. We've got Jeff Carriere coming up next with his song Missing. Let me tell you, it's quite the atmospheric tune he's got here. He's definitely locked something in with this one, and if you dig it, he'll be playing Crew Winery Monday, June 8th, 5 to 8 p.m., and Meteor Saturday, June 13th, 9 to 10 p.m. Toss it in the calendar, folks. 107.9 The Berg.

South River Slim on the Berg with his song Take Me to the Pines. Well, Amherstburg, that there is another local hour come and gone. We've heard some new songs. We've heard some old ones. All in all, it was one for the books. Local Hour is sponsored by Fort Malden Animal Hospital, treating your pet like their own for over 40 years. I'm out of here. Time to go frolic in the sun or crash hard on the sofa watching Rambo 3. I'm really not sure which one I'm going for today. Here's Molly Ferdinand to close us out with Love Song Gone Wrong. Stay cool, Amherstburg.

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Sunday, May 31st from 9 a.m. to 1 p.m., head on out to the Ford Test Track in Windsor for the IG Wealth Walk for Alzheimer's. 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

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Sunday, May 31st from 9 a.m. to 1 p.m., head on out to the Ford Test Track in Windsor for the IG Wealth Walk for Alzheimer's. 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Stay cool, Amesburg.

0: Hey, Amherstburg, it's Spencer Doobie, the legend. Tune in this Monday at 1:15 p.m. to hear Mark Braddock of Tease live in the studio for Music Monday, exclusively on Amherstburg's 107.9 The Burg.
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Sunday, May 31st from 9 a.m. to 1 p.m., head on out to the Ford Test Track in Windsor for the IG Wealth Walk for Alzheimer's. 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

guess that's probably part of the problem. Yeah, sometimes you're wrong, sometimes you're right. Just gonna keep moving. Yeah.

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Sunday, May 31st from 9 a.m. to 1 p.m., head on out to the Ford Test Track in Windsor for the IG Wealth Walk for Alzheimer's. 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
1: 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Come out to see the Silver Ambassadors 30-piece concert band or Bagpipes in the Berg as they parade through downtown, live music, and lots more. And don't forget to come say hello to our team at 107.9 FM, broadcasting live from 5 to 7 p.m. both Friday and Saturday, June 5th and June 6th for the kickoff to open air weekends. 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We will see you there.
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We will see you there. 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